0: This is KKJG-FM, San Luis Obispo, Paso Robles, and the Five Cities.
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0: That is a brand new one from Luke Combs. It's called Be By You. Well, good afternoon. Here we go, live at K-Jug Corner, Jimmy's Water and Hole. I'm Andy Morris, and we are here today with Jim from Roosters. Good afternoon, Jim. How you doing?
1: I'm doing great, Andy. I'm doing wonderful. This rodeo tonight. The weather's nice. It's warm, but got a nice breeze here, you know, and again, after all the days at the fair, we've been connecting with all of our friends and people that we don't see all the time. You know, I've been texting with a good friend of mine named Viviana. You know, shout out to Viviana. She's been listening to our show every night and giving me some pointers on my phone. So it's just great hearing from people we haven't talked to in a while.
0: Well, that's one of the nice parts about the fair is that you get to bump into people that you haven't seen in a long time.
1: Exactly. It's just wonderful. So yeah, that's the best part of the fair.
0: You're here with me for the next 2 hours. Let's start off with the basics. Where do we find Roosters firearms? And I know we're going to talk more about firearms today.
1: We will.
0: You got so much going on. Well, but where are you at? And when you open?
1: You'll find me right now behind Jimmy's watering hole. I'm here from 5 to 7. So if you have some questions, come on over and ask them. There's no dumb questions. We'll get them answered for you, and we'll tell you what you need to know about things. As far as Roosters go, we're at 98 South Main Street in beautiful downtown Templeton. Nice little town. We've got, several thousand feet of showroom down there. We've probably got hundreds and hundreds of guns. And the advantage to us is that you can put that firearm, which obviously is unloaded, and you can point it in the safe direction. You can feel it. You can touch it. You can look at it. We have a knowledgeable staff. They're all retired law enforcement or longtime shooters. We love it when we have first-time gun owners that want to come in and want to take a look at something. We have the kids and the wives coming in. The wives are buying a gun while the husband's with the kids, or the husband's buying a gun while the wife's with the kids.
0: Yep.
1: Look at the animals on the head, on the wall and everything like that. So, you know, it's a family-oriented place. That's why we call it Roosters Firearms.
0: Well, and it's a local place, so you know who you're dealing with, and you've got the integrity and really the nice folks that you got working for you, too. Is Doc still working?
1: Doc is a large animal vet, and it's so funny because there are times when I look out the window and there's a horse tied up in the parking lot because Doc's doing some kind of doctoring on that horse. Or people come in and say, I'm here to pick up my medication. They're not here to pick up a gun. They're here to pick up their medication from Doc, who's left the medication there for them to pick up to take care of their animals. So I guess we're a gun shop. We sell coffee. We sell other things, and we doctor large animals because of the Doc.
0: We're going to talk.
1: But he is so indispensable because he is a Winchester and Colt expert.
0: Right.
1: You know, my sister's there, Eileen, my baby sister, and she runs the shop during the week sometimes when I'm in and out, and she does a better job than I do. So I love her having her there. And we've got another guy who is a military firearm expert.
0: Uh-huh.
1: And we have a gunsmith. You know, Hans is an old gunsmith. He's with us Fridays and Saturdays, and he's one of those guys that fixes guns rather than just replacing parts.
0: All right, we're going to talk more about Roosters over the next couple hours. They're riding shotgun with us here at the California Mid-State Fair. Right now, we'll get you back into the music. Bailey Zimmerman keeping it running here, live from the Be Right There air chair at the California Mid-State Fair. This is where it ends. This is where

0: where Jug Country hangs its hat at the Mid-State Fair. The Bee Right There Heating and Air, Air Chair. Call the bee.com. This is
1: all righty. Thank you very much. We are here today at the California Mid-State Fair having a good time. It's Andy Morris from the Bee Right There Heating and Air, Air Chair. We're riding shotgun with Roosters. Jim Mulhall and I are here, and I think between the two of us, we got the Costco cheaters market locked up.
2: Yeah, we do. We're at that age, Andy, where we need those cheaters to be able to see anything. So, yep, Costco's got it.
1: We go to start talking, and we both have to reach for the glasses here before we go any further. We didn't get a chance to talk hours. I know you said 98 Main Street in Templeton. When is Roosters open for people to stop by?
2: Yeah, 98 South Main. We're open every day except Sunday, and we're open from 10 to 5:30. And Saturday, I let the crew off a little early. They go off at 5 o'clock.
1: Okay.
2: You know, because my sister gets a little feisty after working 6 days, so I've got to give her a little extra time off. So we get off at 5 o'clock on Saturday. But other than that, we're there. If you decide you're going to transfer a firearm, you're a buyer, a seller, you know, your neighbor's got a gun you want to buy, by California law, you just can't transfer that gun. You have to come into a firearms dealer to do it. We do it all the time, you know. We call Saturday mornings private party Saturdays because we have all the people that are off on Saturdays coming in to do their private party transfers.
1: Got it. How long does that take? You know, if I bought a gun from a neighbor or I've gotten a present from somebody out of state that I need to have licensed in California.
2: Well, it's pretty quick. Now we're talking about firearms that are within the state of California. Bringing them in from another state has significant difficulties. It's a whole different process. There is a way of doing some of that, but we're talking about a California firearm and California residence. For the seller, it's very easy. They merely have to provide their identification and sign off on a document. The buyer's got a little more because the background is really going through on the buyer of the firearm. If the buyer does not pass the background, then they're going to do a background on the seller, because the gun is going to go back to the seller because that buyer couldn't pass the background. So happens from time to time. That does happen from time to time. But you know, the optimum date is 1899, because anything made before that date, typically a firearm where you pour the powder down the barrel, like the old Revolutionary War, Civil War stuff, is an antique. And that can be just transferred. No gun dealer, no nothing. And you got to be careful, though. You know, you have a Winchester 1894, and it's a model 1894. It doesn't mean it was made before 1899, because they made those for a lot of years. So it could have been made in the 1920s, and then you got to transfer that gun. So be very careful. If you have a question about that, bring it in, and we'll take a look at it, or we'll do the research for you. We're not going to charge you for it.
1: I was just talking.
2: Find out.
1: I was talking with somebody recently that just picked up a 1822 Marlin 22 lever action with an octagon barrel that he's pretty proud of right now.
2: By God, we're sitting together on that, you know, because I'm the worst victim of Roosters, to where I buy all kinds of guns that come through the door and transfer them to me. I mean, my sister I pay her a lot of money by the hour to transfer guns to me, because I've got to go through the background check just like anybody else. So, but yeah, I do buy a lot of guns.
1: Yep. Well, now, if somebody does want to get one, do they bring it in with them, and then it lives with you for, if they're getting it transferred to them, it lives with you for how many days?
2: 24-hour periods. That's the old timers used to go 10 days.
1: Right.
2: But it's really not. It's 10 24-hour periods, because now with a computerized system, the background check goes into DOJ automatically, but it's timed. And so it's by the day, the hour, and the minute.
1: And the minute.
2: And that program will not reopen again until you pass the day, the hour, and the minute for release of that firearm.
1: I'm consuming their consecutive, right?
2: What's that?
1: Are there consecutive days or 24-hour periods?
2: They are.
1: Okay,
2: I can't
1: give it to you for one day, pick it up for another, go shoot it, and come back.
2: No. I came with the antique stuff, but not the new stuff.
1: We're going to talk more about what's going on up next. There's a Rooster's got a brand-new coffee brand that I am really excited about. We're going to tell you about Frontier Coffee coming up in just a little bit. We're riding shotgun with Roosters at the California Mid-State Fair.
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That is Taylor Swift there. I knew it. I knew you. Up in just a moment, we're going to check in again live with Jim from Roosters here at the California Mid-State Fair.

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0: That is Mike Ryan there. The song is called
1: Live at the fair at the K-Jug Corner at Jimmy's Water and Hole from the Bee Right There Heating and Air Air Chair. 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This is K-Jug.
0: It is indeed, and we are here at the California Mid-State Fair. Things are a little backwards than what they are normally here. Jim from Roosters is with us. How's it going?
2: It's going great, man. The fair is wonderful.
0: I tell you what, you mentioned last time we talked, if anybody here had questions to come up and ask you, and it didn't take but 2 minutes before somebody came up with a question.
2: Absolutely. That's what I'm here for. Hey, that's what I love.
0: We had a conversation in the studios a couple weeks back about a brand new coffee company that you've got, and I got to tell you, really nice folks. I've had a chance to talk with them on the air, not on the air, but on Facebook a couple of times, had a couple of questions. And Frontier Coffee looks like it's going to be a good one for you.
2: It is, you know, and we were with Black Rifle since we opened, and we were the number one retailer for Black Rifle in California, and they become a very, very large company, and that's great for them. But we like the little guy. We like the small town feel. You know, we're small town. We like the small town companies. So Frontier Coffee is run by a young man who lived in Templeton. He's a military veteran, so he's local. He's a military vet, which we love our military. We want to take care of them. I've got a lot of kids in the military, so military is near and dear to my heart. And very responsive company. They've commented on our posts and stuff on our website and such things. And they're just a great company. He has since moved to Tennessee, which is a great state. It's a great state of Tennessee. So we just started within the last month stocking Frontier Coffee, and we continue to get more and more coffee in. But that is our new line of coffee, is Frontier Coffee.
0: I've been chatting with them on Facebook, and really very responsive. It looks like a really good family, very patriotic, and it looks like they've got, I haven't had a chance to come in and get some yet. I'm coming in very soon to pick some up, but it looks like good coffee.
2: And like I said, very responsive. You know, as companies get large and they have a lot of following, it's more difficult for them to connect with the local person because they're so big, and that's not their fault. It's just the way things are. But these folks are very responsive, and particularly responsive to us in getting products. That we got a display in there, and it just looks great. My son Tristan is the expert on Frontier Coffee.
0: Tristan knows all about coffee.
2: So Terry, my wife, my beloved wife, she was a coffee snob, so that's how we wound up with Black Rifle. You know, she was all about the coffee, and we're still all about the coffee.
0: Has it right now? Do you know offhand? Have you got all the, you know, the Keurig cups and the grounds and the beans and the whole?
2: I think we do, and if we don't, we're about to get it. So Tristan's the guy. You know, and you can call in and ask for anybody, and they'll help you out with it. But we're now just getting connected up with them as far as inventory and everything. We're going to start getting ready for Christmas because we sell a lot of coffee during the Christmas time. I think with Black Rifle one time we sold like 85 bags in a day of Black Rifle coffee.
0: It's a great gift for people that love a cup of coffee in the morning, want a good, strong cup of coffee, and they want to support a local company at the same time.
2: We all love that, don't we?
0: Yep.
2: I'm just trying to figure out how I can get an IV in me to get me up in the morning and get that coffee flowing.
0: I'm right there with you. We took the survey with Tom and Becky last week when they talked about how many cups of coffee you have every day, and I was in the 6 to 10 category.
2: Yeah, you know, I'm kind of there myself. But we're older guys, man. It takes us a lot to jumpstart us in the morning.
0: Got
2: to
0: have the extra caffeine. We're riding shotgun with Roosters today. We come back, there's a big dinner and banquet coming up that Roosters is a part of, and we'd love for you to be a part of as well. We'll talk about that next as K-Jug broadcasts live from the K-Jug Corner, Jimmy's Water and Hole at the California Mid-State
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1: And again, we're broadcasting live from the CallTheBee.com K-Jug Air Chair today at the California Mid-State Fair with birthday boy Jim Mulhall. You didn't tell me it was your birthday today.
2: It is. But I'm not having any more birthdays, man. Okay. But if I was going to have one, it'd be today.
1: We're right.
2: And I hit 74 today.
1: Did you really?
2: Yep.
1: I don't want to hear that. You're in better shape at 74 than I am at 65. How does that happen?
2: I don't know. You know, I've been through it with the five boys and the five girls. It's been a ride.
1: Speaking of which, have you heard that song we just played, Cole Swindell, Girl Dad, yet?
2: No, I haven't.
1: Oh, you've got to make sure you make a point to listen to it.
2: Okay, I'll listen to that one.
1: It's really, really good. We're broadcasting live, riding shotgun with Roosters today, and having a great time at the California Mid-State Fair. I want to talk about it's not the NHRA, that's Drag Strip, right?
2: The Friends of the National Rifle Association.
1: NRA, there we go. I knew I was close.
2: Yep. So, within the U.S., the National Rifle Association protects our firearms rights within all of the states. Within California, it's the California Pistol and Rifle Association, which actually has a booth over here in one of the commercial buildings. So I encourage you to go over and talk to them about what they're doing, because they're doing a really good job in California. But so the Friends are a local group, and I'm on the committee with them, so they're all local people. And they have a fundraiser coming up on September 5th.
1: Okay.
2: And it's going to be at the Atascadero Elks Lodge, and doors open at 4:30. You can buy an entry ticket to come on in. You can buy a table if you want, which depending on how much money you spend may come with a firearm, or you can bid on different firearms, and there's a live auction too. So we're there because obviously the firearms with California have to go through a process. So we do that process for you. You know, you'll win the firearm. You're not going to be able to take it home. It's going to go with us. But you'll come into our shop and you'll go through the paperwork on it. So
1: that happens a lot. I don't think I've been to an auction where there hasn't been a firearm up for bid that it hasn't had your name on it.
2: They have not. You know, we do that one. We do a lot of the different groups. We do the Rocky Mountain Elk Foundation. We do the Wild Turkey Federation.
1: Right.
2: We do Ducks Unlimited.
1: Ducks Unlimited.
2: Lot of those. And they're really conservation groups that conserve the hunting thought process. But the NRA is there to protect your rights, and it's very important to be an NRA member. And we feel that, and I feel as the owner of Roosters, it's my point to support the NRA and the Friends of the NRA. That's why I sit on the committee. I donate my time. They all donate their time. And they got a lot of nice stuff in there. I mean, they have all kinds of stuff, from firearms. They have some clothing. They have jewelry. They have all kinds of great stuff for everybody.
1: And so, again, the auction and dinner is going to be when?
2: It's going to be September 5th. At the Atascadero Elks Lodge.
1: And if people do want to buy tickets, if they want to be a part of it, where do they need to go?
2: You know, you can go online and get those tickets and do it that way. But if you're not an online person, just give us a call at Roosters Firearms, and we absolutely will connect you up with the right person. We'll probably have some flyers there. You can fill out a flyer and work on getting a ticket. But no matter what, don't worry about that. We will connect you with the right committee member. And they will talk to you about what you're looking at and what you're going to get.
1: Sounds good. I'm looking at the flyer here. Friendsofnra.org.
2: That's it.
1: Is the website.
2: That's it.
1: To go
2: and you'll have to look for the Atascadero chapter, you know, because there's a lot of Friends of the NRA all over the country.
1: Right.
2: But the Atascadero chapter. But great people. Like I said, I joined their committee to sit with them, and they really have your firearms rights at heart, and they're gathering money with great stuff to bid on.
1: Now, you were talking, funny, you were talking just a second ago about other things that are up for auction and things like that, and it sounded like, I thought you were going through Rooster's inventory, because you're not just firearms, you've got clothing.
2: Well, we've got clothing, we've got whiskey glasses with a bullet in them, we've got decanters, we've got some hats, we've got a whole line of Rooster's wear, hats and shirts and things like that. We've got a little something for everybody. We've got gun cases, we got hearing protection. We've got eye protection. We've got ammunition. We've got a lot of ammunition. You know, and right now ammunition is doing okay. Some of the calibers are getting a little bit harder to get because of everything going on overseas with our military. So some of the production is gearing toward that. But for the most part, ammunition is still pretty easy to get your hands on.
1: Okay. And I saw, is it son number one that just walked by a little bit ago? I saw one of your boys walk by. We're going to talk coffee in a second.
2: You can. We'll put Tristan on here.
1: That's what I thought.
2: And you can get really down and dirty on that coffee that we got coming in.
1: I want to do that. We're going to talk about it.
2: We'll do the coffee. I know you're a coffee snob, Andy, so I'll turn it over to Tristan so you can grill him on the coffee.
1: No, wait. I'm not a coffee snob. I just really enjoy good coffee.
2: Okay, we'll leave it at that, buddy.
1: Okay,
2: we'll leave it at that, buddy.
1: We're going to talk with that the next time we chat Riding with Roosters live at the California Mid-State Fair from the Be Right There Heating and Air Chair.
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0: Well, that is Casey Anglin. The song is called Lockdown. Casey is a local that just opened up at the Sheriff's Rodeo here recently. Put on a really good show from what everybody said. Hey, we're riding live. We're riding shotgun with Roosters live at the California Mid-State Fair today. And we're having a great time. Tristan is with us from Roosters. Hey, how's it going?
1: Hey, Mr. Andy, I am doing wonderful here today. It is quite warm, if I might say.
0: It is.
1: But that hasn't stopped the crowd from coming out.
0: The crowd is starting to gather here at Jimmy's as we get ready for the rodeo to start up pretty soon. People start to gather. What is better to talk about on a hot day than a nice cup of coffee?
1: You know, depending on who you ask, you're going to get a very different response, I'll tell you that. But for me, I'm always open to talk about that, no matter what temperature it might be.
0: Well, your dad was telling us about the switch from Black Rifle Coffee to Frontier.
1: That's right. We were the largest Black Rifle dealer in the state of California for quite some time.
0: Right.
1: And that was a title that we boast, and we promoted the brand heavily. But recently, we've made a shift to a smaller, smaller family-owned company called Frontier Coffee. They're based out of East Tennessee, but the family is from Templeton originally, and that's how we got connected with them.
0: And it's he said, because he wasn't sure of all the different products, he said, you're going to be the expert when it comes to that. So is Frontier Coffee going to have all of the, you know, the Keurigs and the
1: beans and the
0: roasted grounds? And are we going to be able to get all the different types?
1: That is correct. We're only carrying a couple different types as of right now in the store. We're still in the phase where we're introducing it and rolling it out to our customers, finding out what they like the best, as we want to tailor that. But we have all your bases covered. So your medium, your blonde, your dark roast. We have a couple different flavored coffees available.
0: Okay.
1: Including your K-Cups. But during the week, we offer complimentary samples of their coffee, and it's just kind of letting people know, hey, here's something new that we want you to try, and we're excited to be a part of it.
0: I'm there. I was a big fan of the Beyond Black.
1: Absolutely.
0: That Black Rifle had, but I understand, like I said, it was hard for everybody watching them because they grew into this big corporate business all of a sudden.
1: That's right.
0: And it's different now, so I'm really excited to hear about Frontier Coffee. Now, what makes them different?
1: What makes them different is, so their values, it's easier. So they're family-owned, they're veteran-owned, so very similar to Black Rifle. So I would almost consider them to be what Black Rifle used to be before they got big and before they stretched themselves too thin, in my opinion. Now, of course, the big thing is also at the end of the day, the coffee, too. The company is all fine, but if the product isn't where it should be, then we're not going to carry it at Roosters. Our customers come in and they expect a certain level of quality with our establishment. So the coffee is phenomenal. They roast everything in-house. They directly oversee it. They have some of the best people in the business roasting their beans for them.
0: So what do I want to start with, knowing I liked BB before?
1: Well, BB is similar to like your Italian roast. So I would start off by starting off with our flagship dark roast, and then going from there. We only have like your basics in stock as of right now.
0: Okay.
1: But we're looking forward to rolling more out.
0: Well, I've been really impressed. I've contacted them on Facebook a couple of times. They offered to send me a sample kit, and then I thought, well, that's stupid because I'll just come in and buy the different flavors from
1: Absolutely.
0: You and see what I like. And it sounds like it's going to be a really good marriage of Roosters and
1: 100%. We're looking forward to working with them a lot more.
0: All right. Well, we'll see you in the store here very soon. Again, Roosters is at 98 South Main in Templeton, now the home of Frontier Coffee. Tristan, it was nice talking to you again.
1: Likewise, Mr. Andy. I got

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1: young man's
0: cold
1: name
0: 805
1: is...
0: and a hot tri tip from the Be Right There Heating and Air Air Chair. Call the Be.com.
1: There we go.
0: 98.1 K-Jug.
1: Cole Wetzel there with Hurts Like You. It's Andy Morris live today from the Be Right There Air Chair. I'm still getting used to the way things are going here. The buttons are a little different this year as we broadcast live from K-Jug Corner at Jimmy's Watering Hole at the California Mid-State Fair, celebrating the 74th birthday of Jim Mulhall today as he joins us live from Roosters. Roosters has been a part of what we do at the fair for the last, I don't know, 8 or 10 years. It's been a lot of fun getting to know the family, and Tristan just came by and talked about coffee.
2: He's the coffee expert. I mean, I kind of led into it a little bit, but I don't have the depth that he's got. He's really all about the coffee. He's like his mother.
1: Yeah, there's no doubt. He
2: asked me a gun question, not a coffee question.
1: And you're good to go. Hey, I got a press release at the radio station last week that said, I know it's going to make a lot of people happy, concealed carry permits are being extended. You normally, right now, you have to renew them every 2 years, and they're extending it to 3 years.
2: That's what I understand, yeah. That's what I understand.
1: And so that is, concealed carry is something that a lot of people misunderstand, I think. Would you say there's a lot of people who have that on the Central Coast?
2: You know, as far as the county goes, so for years, I was a commander with the Sheriff's Department, and part of my years there, I oversaw the concealed weapon permits, and I was the first level of support for that license before it went to the sheriff for signature. And so we did a lot of work with them. You know, we're a medium county, we're a medium-sized county, and we're a medium size as far as permits go. There are some counties that don't issue hardly any at all, like Los Angeles, and there are some counties like Kern County that issue a lot of permits. But, you know, permits require you to go through training. It's an awesome responsibility to have a permit.
1: It is.
2: I mean, you are carrying a firearm, and you really have to obey the law and understand what the rules and regulations are, and in your mind what the judgment calls are for using that concealed weapons permit. So here in California, the permits are issued through the Department of Justice and approved by the local organization, the local police organization or sheriff's department. So, and they go by residence. So if you live in San Luis County, if you're in the county itself, you'll go to the sheriff's department. If you live in the city, like you live in the city of Paso Robles, you'll go to Paso Robles Police Department.
1: Oh, you do? Okay.
2: Yes. It depends on residence and where you're living. If you live in Arroyo Grande City, you're going to go to the chief of Arroyo Grande PD. And
1: if you're out in Wasna, you're going to the sheriff.
2: You're going to the sheriff. The good news is, you know, when I was there, you had to produce a good cause justification for why you, above everybody else, should have a permit. That has been struck down by the law. So now you do not have to provide that good cause explanation. You merely have to be of good character, good moral judgment, and complete the background process. They run you through an extensive background. And once that is done, and you probably will do an interview with that particular agency, whether it be police or sheriffs, they want to make sure that you really are who you say you are and you intend to carry this in the proper manner.
1: What are some of the reasons somebody might want to consider having a permit and carrying a concealed firearm?
2: Well, you can't, and we get people in the shop all the time who go, I want to get a CCW.
1: Right.
2: And, you know, you really need to have a pretty good justification compared to the average person. And what would that be? I mean, it could be your line of work that you're working. You're a young lady traveling at late and unusual hours to go to work. You live here. You work in Los Angeles. I had a gal that worked in the movie industry down there, a young gal, and she had to travel back and forth late at night. And so I issued her a permit to and from Los Angeles County. It could be maybe you're carrying larger sums of money because of
1: right.
2: your business and you're making a deposit late at night. You could have some issues where you've been the victim of a crime and you're worried about the consideration of the fact that you may come across the suspect another time.
1: Retribution.
2: You may have a restraining order against someone. There's a lot of different reasons. I tend to not to give people who are in the bodyguard business permits because they're in the line of fire as part of their job.
1: Right.
2: But I'm looking at somebody who has a compelling reason over and above. And, of course, the reasons now don't apply because that law has been struck down. But you really want to be firm in realizing what the responsibilities are with taking on the fact that you're going to carry a deadly weapon.
1: Are there still restrictions, even though you've got that concealed carry? Could somebody? Are there places you can't carry, even if you got that permit?
2: Yeah, obviously you don't want to be in a bar drinking alcohol because there's potential for that would certainly cloud your judgment. You don't want to be in a bar not drinking with people who are drinking that you're friends, because you're going to potentially wind up in a situation in that respect. You know, obviously, you have to pay attention to governmental buildings, state buildings. You know, you don't want to be on the Matterhorn and have your gun on there in Disneyland and have it flip off the Matterhorn and land somewhere. So
1: right.
2: You're going to get yourself in a lot of trouble. You're going to go to Mickey Mouse jail or Disneyland jail over that. So you really got to use common sense on, because are you really going to come up with a threat in those kind of situations? Some of them not. So you really got to pay attention to where you're going to carry that thing. And there's laws about that, too.
1: Is Roosters a good place to start for somebody that thinks, okay, I'd like to find out more about it?
2: It is. You know, you could come in, and it's probably going to be me, my staff. Some of my staff have concealed weapons permits. They can talk about the process that they went through. I, based on my experience of being the commander of the concealed weapons unit for a lot of years, I have a much more in-depth thought process and understanding of what someone's going to go through. And if they have any thought about not doing it, it's probably a good idea they not, because it's an awesome responsibility.
1: Yeah, no, I have no doubt it is. Once again, we're talking with Jim Mulhall on his 74th birthday today. I want to mention that a few times. We're here at the Bee Right There Heating and Air Chair, live at Jimmy's Water and Hole at the California Mid-State Fair. We're going to be back in just a little bit as we ride shotgun with Roosters today.
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0: Jason Aldean at Big Green Tractor live at the California Mid-State Fair as we're here at Jimmy's Water and Hole, the K-Jug Corner here. We're broadcasting live till 7, riding shotgun with Roosters today, and Tristan is back with us, and your dad handed the microphone over again. When there's things that you are really proficient in, he hops out of that chair and hands the microphone over. Tell me about Fierce Firearms. That's why you're sitting down this time.
1: Well, Fierce Firearms is one of my projects within the store. Now, last year when I was sitting here talking with you and talking with Pepper, we were kind of teasing the idea of becoming a dealer there. We are now officially a full-on dealer of Fierce Firearms, and we're the only one anywhere around here. So we're still in the stage where we're introducing the brand to our customers. Not many people know where they're at, and they just don't have that name recognition. So they're based out of Gunnison, Utah.
0: Okay.
1: And they've just recently gotten big enough where they can expand beyond that.
0: So they are. Tell me what makes them different. Well, it's a pet project of yours.
1: Absolutely.
0: Why did you want Fierce Firearms in the shop?
1: So we like to use the phrase semi-custom rifles right out of the box. So, for example, yesterday we just unboxed one of their new one of their flagship rifles. It's called the Mountain Reaper.
0: Okay.
1: It's a chassis rifle, and they sell it as a package deal, and we're selling it as a package deal. You get it with a scope mounted, bore sighted, and zeroed in at their factory in Utah. They provide the targets that they use to shoot your rifle with. And

0: comes in a custom Fierce hard case, and it's sold as kind of like that. You know, you buy them all together, you did a better deal. It's about $1,500 less than if you were to buy them all separately. And it's a great way of introducing our customers to the brand about here's what they're capable of, here's where their expertise lies. And it's just been phenomenal so far. And the biggest supporters and the biggest advertisers of Fierce are actually going to be Fierce customers. Customers who bought the rifle actually do the biggest promoting for us on behalf of Fierce, actually.
1: What kind of calibers are you looking at? Do they specialize in some, or is it a single?
0: All of your common rifle cartridges, and especially your hunting cartridges for around here, they specialize in, but also they have the new PRC cartridges, so the precision rifle cartridges in, so your 6.5
1: okay.
0: PRC.
1: Oh, I haven't heard about those.
0: This particular rifle that we got in yesterday is chambered in .22 Creedmoor, one of the new hot rounds that have been coming out in the last couple years. So for the discerning customer who lights all the common cartridges, but also lights the upper echelons of what bullet technology is, Fierce makes a rifle for them.
1: All right. And then people who are going to buy this, is this primarily a sporting rifle for hunting? Is it something you're just going to shoot for accuracy as a sport, you know, just shooting as a sport?
0: It depending on what your goals are. So if you want to take them hunting, they specialize in carbon fiber. So every single bit of that rifle you can get for under 6 pounds if you want to. That's your hunting rifle right there. If you're sitting on a bench and you want a little bit more weight to absorb some of that recoil, they do that as well. They also have a very, very nice line of over-under shotguns that are made in Italy for them.
1: Nice.
0: And I got word from Inside Fierce that they're selling, they should be charging at least $1,200 more for these shotguns. But because Fierce doesn't have that recognition yet, they can't charge as much as these legacy brands can, because they're just not, they're, and that's the way they're undercutting them, is they're charging less. So dollar for dollar, every product from Fierce, phenomenal.
1: And you've got them in stock right now?
0: Absolutely.
1: If somebody
0: all
1: wants
0: of
1: to
0: their
1: go.
0: Flagship rifles and their shotguns, we have in stock.
1: They have in stock. Roosters, 98 South Main in Templeton. When do you open again? From when to when?
0: We're open 10 to 5:30 Monday through Friday, 10 to 5 o'clock on Saturday, but closed on Sunday.
1: Closed on Sundays. We're going to talk a little bit more about Roosters in just a little bit. Our final broadcast with Jim Mulhall, the owner of Roosters, is coming back in just a couple of songs live at the... Be right there heating an air chair at the California Mid-State Fair.
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0: Well, that's Charles Wesley Godwin, along with Luke Combs. It's a brand new one everybody's been raving about called Better That Way. Andy Morris here, broadcasting live from the California Mid-State Fair. We're in the callthebee.com K-Jug air chair here. And don't forget, with the summertime hot weather, if something's going wrong with that heating and air conditioning, call the Bee and they'll get you all set up. I had them come out to the house and take care of the air conditioning that wouldn't say go last week for me. They did an outstanding job. We're riding shotgun with Roosters today at the Mid-State Fair. Jim Mulhall's with us. Our last break today, and you're heading to the rodeo, right?
1: We're heading to the rodeo, yep. The whole family's heading on in there with friends and everybody. So, yep, we're going to be on the rodeo. I hear it's a sold-out crowd.
0: I didn't realize that. Somebody's mentioned it. I know Chris Stapleton sold out, Laney Wilson sold out, and the rodeo sold out.
1: Oh, yeah.
0: How cool is that?
1: That's pretty cool.
0: Yeah.
1: That's the fair. That's it every year. I can't wait for next year. I can't wait for 2027 to get here.
0: Before we let you go today, does it happen pretty often that somebody walks in and says, okay, my dad just passed away, my grandpa just passed away, I've got this bunch of guns in the back of my truck I don't know what to do with?
1: I've had several people walk up here and ask me that question. We talked about that last week. And what you don't want to do is you don't want to have a garage sale and sell guns.
0: Right.
1: And you don't want to go, when the neighbor comes around, you don't want to sell him or her the gun, because you have to transfer all the firearms through a California licensed firearms dealer. Wherever that may be, you got to go through the dealer, unless it's an old antique. But let us identify what you have. You may not know. A lot of people don't know what they've got, and they're willing to sell something for $100 when it's worth $1,000. So, you know, if we do the consignment process, then they're going to make a lot more money on that gun, because if you don't know what you got, why take a risk on that?
0: Now, sometimes do you just buy them outright when they bring them in versus putting them on?
1: They've got. And they're willing to sell something for $100 when it's worth $1,000. So, you know, if we do the consignment process, then they're going to make a lot more money on that gun, because if you don't know what you got, why take a risk on that?
0: Now, sometimes do you just buy them outright when they bring them in versus putting them on consignment, or is it always a consignment sale?
1: No, sometimes I'll buy them outright. People may say, look, we just want to get rid of this stuff. We want to dispose of it, and we'll arrive at some kind of a price that works best for them and works good for us, and we'll buy them. But if they go, hey, look, we want to go through some type of a process to maximize our dollar, our profit level, then let's do consignment. And it may take a little bit longer, but you'll be sure to get your top dollar, because if we consign it, we want to make sure that you get the most for your gun. We want to

0: make sure that we get the most for your gun, and we want to make sure that the customer is happy who's going to buy that gun, and they get it for the right price.
1: Now, to me, it seems like Roosters would be the perfect place for that, because you have, I'm going to say this term loosely, you have an expert in almost every field. If they come in with a pistol, you got somebody that knows pistols, old and new, rifles, shotguns, everything that they might walk in the door with, you got somebody there to tell them what it's worth.
0: You know, and here's the other thing. A lot of times, these older firearms may not be functioning that well, or may need a cleanup, or may need a part to make them sellable. We have a gunsmith on staff that's going to be able to take a look at that gun, see what it needs, and fix it. And then what I normally do is I take that cost of that gunsmithing service off of what you're going to get back on the gun, so you don't have to put any money out front.
1: Now, fees that are paid, I know if you're wanting to buy somebody, a friend says, hey, I've got this old shotgun I'd like to sell, and I decide I want to buy it, it has to go through a gun shop first. So we're going to bring it to you. Buyer pays those fees, seller pays those fees, or is there a fee on both sides?
0: Well, typically what happens is the buyer pays the registration fee because it's going into their name.
1: Got it.
0: But the good news is there is no sales tax on that, and there is no 11% California excise tax on that. Because it's really a deal between a buyer and a seller. We're just the middle person who takes care of all the paperwork and everything with it.
1: Is there still background check and everything involved with that?
0: Absolutely. Absolutely. You got to go through background check. Anything in California, no matter how you decide to sell that firearm, unless it's an antique, and you don't really know what an antique is, because we talked about the Winchester
1: right
0: earlier. So really come in and see us, and we'll tell you what it is. We'll give you that information and let you have an informed decision on how you want to proceed. So there's a lot of different options, because people haven't inherited these guns, and we've dispersed them amongst the family. We've got a bunch of guns. We don't know what to do with them. Well, let's talk about it and see if this will work for you.
1: All righty. And once again, Roosters is at 98 South Main in Templeton, and open 6 days a week, correct?
0: 6 days a week.
1: Closed on Sundays. And if you want more information, drop by. Ask questions. You got a great group there.
0: And information is free. We're not going to charge you anything. We'll take a look at it. You know, and we do in-home appraisals. Now, if you have a large collection and we have to drive to your place and we have to present you with a formal appraisal for insurance purposes or for thought process, then there's going to be some fees involved in that for our time. But if you just got something you want to bring it in or shoot us some pictures of the thing, you know, email me some pictures of what you got, we'll give you a ballpark thought process on what you have, and we'll take care of you on that.
1: All right, sounds good. Jim, it's been a pleasure this year.
0: Yeah, a pleasure. A pleasure, Andy. 2026 is coming to an end, and I'm looking forward to coming back up here with you guys for 2027, and we'll hit it all over again.
1: You got it. We're riding shotgun with Roosters, and that's going to wrap it up for me today. I know the rodeo is getting ready to get started, and most everybody here at Jimmy's is going to be heading that way. If you're in the area, make sure you come back and party. Pepper will be here at 9 o'clock for another edition of the legendary K-Jug Barn Dance. It's been fun, gang. We'll talk again soon.
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3: 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They've all taken their shot at the title. 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

0: You've been here to see some shows, but tonight you're getting to sit right there at center stage, man. Thank you for taking time out of your schedule to be here with us this evening.
1: I'm glad to be here, and I'm glad all y'all folks came out to share the evening with us, and I appreciate you giving me the opportunity.
0: Well, it's my pleasure. I'm going to have plenty of time to ask you a bunch of questions, and we're gonna. If you think we were talking up in the green room, we're really going to be talking here in a little bit. But let's just go way back, and I want to ask you a question that I like to ask every artist that comes up on this stage. You know, the name of our show is Real Life, Real Music, and we named it that for a reason, because I, as a songwriter and a fan of music, kind of felt like I was on an exploration for, okay, well, what is real music? I know what it is to me, but what is it to other people?
1: Right, right.
0: So I want to ask you, what is real music to Jake Worthington? When I say real music, what pops into your mind?
1: Oh, man. Songs about life, songs about not always the good, but the bad too, because I damn sure know I've gone through quite a bit of both. Merle Haggard, in my opinion, him and Whitley, let alone, kind of covered all aspects to me, yeah, as far as what real music is. But, man, truly just songs about life, songs about the real struggles folks go through, not the make-believe stuff. You know what I mean?
0: I do.
1: But there's nothing wrong with make-believe, 'cause

0: do a whole lot of dreaming, I promise you.
1: Unfortunately, I do know what you mean. But and you know, what I've kind of found to be true is while a song that's clever or a song that just purely has entertainment value can be a hit or be a fad, it's the songs that grab you by the guts, either in a good way mm-hmm. or a bad way, that really stand the test of time. Like that song you just sang.
0: I agree with you 100%. And what I have found personally, you know, doing this is so much of a lot of music of all kinds is just being wrote to be a fad. You know, it's not something necessarily that you know, I don't know. It's written, and I think with the wrong purpose sometimes. But you know, I can't write them songs. Obviously, I ain't had one yet. But one of these days.
1: So let me ask you this. I'm gonna go ahead and hit you. I'm gonna hit you with a hard question.
0: All right.
1: Of the songs that you've been involved in, whether you've somebody else has written them and you've cut them, or if you've written them and then cut them, if people only got to hear one Jake Worthington song, which one would it be and why?
0: It would have to be the song "Hell of a Highway." I personally believe it's such a well-written song and one of my favorites on the record. And my buddy Wyatt McCubbin wrote that song, matter of fact. And he's such a phenomenal songwriter and a stand-up guy. And when the song first starts out, it says, "I had my thumb stuck in my back pockets." To me, it put me in a movie scene, and like from the 80s or something, you know, because I've never stuck my fingers in my back pockets. You know, I've always done it in my belt loop or something. It's always been a weird thing. But I don't know if y'all do it, but I've never, my old man didn't put his fingers in his pockets, you know. And, but that always caught me. It's just, you know, he lives in Ohio, and he's a different kind of old boy. But he's so phenomenal and so great, and he's country than cornbread in Copenhagen, buddy. Let me tell you,
1: yeah,
0: I promise you. But it's that song, you know. I think, you know, I like clever songs. I like songs that make you think a little bit, but I also like straight and sweet to the point, and mm-hmm. I don't mind a little heartbreak.
1: You know, you want to play that one for us?
0: I would love to. Is that all right with y'all? Song called "Hell of a Highway."

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6: 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But right now, here's more with this week's guest.

0: again.
1: Obviously, you've been singing for a long time, but things really, well, you've been engaged in the craft, right? Because music, whether we like it or not, music's our teacher till we're not here anymore. Mm-hmm. You know what I mean? Because there's always more to learn, and we'll stay on that path. But in 2014, things kind of changed for you when you decided to go audition for a little TV show, right?
0: Yeah. Oh, yeah.
1: Yeah. Y'all remember that at all? Yeah. Yeah. So let's talk about, you know, Jake has been, you know, playing guitar and singing songs and being a country music singer. But then in 2014, because I don't know the answer to this question, I'm very interested. How did you decide to go audition for The Voice?
0: Well, I don't know about y'all, but a lot of the guys that I know are very prideful individuals, right? At least we like to say we're prideful. We're Texans. We're prideful, right? So my mom, you know, I always played and I've always sang. Never thought it would be anything worth to be digging into. And sure enough, Mom comes in there one day, and this is the God honest truth. We're drinking beer underage with my fellow compadres and amigos. And she says The Voice is in Houston at Reliant Stadium, which prior to that, I tried out for American Idol. Nobody knows. But some drunk folks seem to come up to me, and they like to say they see me on it, though, on American Idol.
1: American Idol.
0: But, hey, and it's always good fun. But so I tried out for that. I didn't make it, and I went to try out for The Voice. But her mom, she had speaking of, that is that beautiful young lady right there with the spike terrier. She was the one that yelled. I heard her from in there. I said, damn it, Mama.
1: That explains a lot.
0: So she come in there. I said, well, I ain't doing that. You know, I'm not doing that stuff. You know, because I had gotten a little bit older, and I played the music around the scene a little bit here in Houston or whatever, and I know the common attitude most folks have towards it. Of course, I leaned towards that same attitude, and I was like, well, I ain't doing that crap, you know? And lack of better terms, I guess. And sure enough, I got called a certain name and realized what else did I have to lose but my pride. So I went and did it. Use your imagination. Meow. There we go. Sure enough, I you think I'm kidding you. It wasn't no fairy tale story. It was just like that. So I went to the Reliant Stadium when they came down here. But anywho, I did it that way. That's how I went. I tried out there. Then I did another tryout at Sugar Hill Studios. We went from there. They flew us to L.A. I remember us being at my walking into my Nina's house. We just got back from the last tryout. We just made it into the home, and we got the email. It was from California with The Voice thing. Of course, we were all freaking out because we were going to see California for the first time. Then I got to the big show, and all you lovely people supported me on that son of a gun.
1: Yeah. So did you have the first EP done before you went to The Voice, or did it come after The Voice?
0: My first record came in 2015, of October, after The Voice and after The Voice tour. We went to Tyler, Texas, and recorded at Rosewood Studios. And I was very fortunate to meet up with them, Greg Hunt and Drew Hall and all the boys and the band for that fact at the house. Wonderful people, great talent, and made me sound a whole lot better than I am. So I was very fortunate. So that's where that one came out of.
1: Well, pick a song off of that EP you want to play for us.
0: Here's one of the first songs I ever co-wrote in Tennessee, and I put it on my record. It's a song called This Damn Memory.

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13: Listened to this song for a long time. It's been one of my favorite songs ever. It's been one of my dad's favorite songs that we've ever heard. And I just remember every time I talk about writing songs, every time I talk about what a good song to cut would be, oh, you got to play, you got to do that one, you got to do that one. I said, well, Dad, it ain't always that easy, you know. And sure enough, it come time we needed to cut a ballad song, and I was like, we're doing this song. Well, one of the writers on this other song. On this song in particular, I hadn't met before, and his name was Ronnie Young, and he was a Texas native. He lived just north of San Antonio, but at the time I was going to the studio to cut, and I had to, you know, get his approval and call him or whatever, and I didn't know it, but he had been fighting cancer, pretty aggressive, you know, case in which he's beat it 3 different times that I was sure of. And Ronnie said, yeah, go cut it, sing it, and get me a number one. Yes, sir. I don't know how, but all right. And well, I was playing at a neighborhood that we play at the show, and it was right, oddly enough, right by his rehab home. And I got to go in there and meet him for the very first time, you know, face-to-face, and shake his hand and say, hey, Ronnie, we got our first number one together.

have been very fortunate to get to do what I do. I've always had a very supportive family, and I've met some wonderful people that have supported me. But it ain't always great, and it ain't always there is parts where you become vulnerable. And I've been dating a woman for 7 years now. I've been very fortunate to have her in my life. I've never met a young lady like her. It's not always easy on her. There's a lot of times where me doing what I do and it's made her have to put a fake smile on, and she does it. She toughs through it. And I don't ever kind of pick at that. You know, I never pick at it to her. I was up in Nashville, and I had a heavy heart and a heavy mind, and I had a heavy hand. How about that? Had this melody and a song, and I was writing with a guy named Dan DeMay. It ended up getting a whole lot more personal than I ever intended it to be. So we wrote the song, and I went to Sacramento, California, did a benefit there with all these songwriters. I don't know how the heck I got to be a part of it, but I was very thankful to do it. And I played this song. It was fresh on me, and played it, and folks, they clapped and all, and there was a big old dude with tears in his eyes, and this little bitty wife come walking up to me, and he had this coin in his hand, and his name was Roger, and he had told me that song meant the absolute world to him. He'd done 6 or 7 tours in Iraq, and his wife said it spoke to him, and that was the very first time I've ever had anybody say that to me. So, I want to play it for y'all. It's a song called Something You Get Used To.

0: 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We appreciate it.
1: Very nice.
2: Can I play one for you?
0: Yeah.
2: So my oldest son is about to be 20 years old, which is crazy. I don't even want to ask how old you are. You probably...
0: Yeah. 21, everybody.
2: Are you 21?
0: I'm 21 years old.
2: Good
0: yes, sir.
2: Good night. My son, a couple of years ago, got invited to go watch one of his buddies get sworn into the Marines. And we got up that morning. I took him over to his friend's house. He was going to ride with his buddy and their parents over to the ceremony. I think they were doing it somewhere in Conroe. And I got there and went in and said hello and congratulations to the parents and shook the young man's hand. And when I came out and I was backing out of the driveway, I saw that young man's truck sitting in the driveway, and I thought, I wonder how many pickup trucks are sitting in driveways across our country waiting for kids to get back home and drive them again. And so I had this chorus, pretty much first chorus, pretty much wrapped up coming out of the subdivision. And then a buddy of mine, Drew Womack, helped me finish it up. And I want to play this song for you. It's as somebody that has not had someone in my immediate family serve, I'm talking about my kids, or my spouse, I think when you have somebody that does, that's that close to you, you see things a little bit different. And that's what this song's about.

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1: Well, everybody, that brings us to the end of another hour of music that matters. 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But until then, here's Jake Worthington with one more for the road. 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
1: Tom Taylor's colt from Candiac has made his marks in cowboy tracks, bucking down the best at Calgary. A pet stud colt that liked to buck, changing lots of cowboy luck. 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
6: 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Of

0: course, it's the fairgrounds home of the 14-foot jug, but it's also home of some of the best tri-tip you'll have anywhere and some amazing menu items that Bonnie and the crew put together every year. A friendly open bar that is open until midnight every night, and just great people. At the north end of the Midway, just past the Headliner stage, look for the big open bar and the 14-foot jug.
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1: There's been groups of people that never could see eye to eye. But I always thought if they ever had a chance to sit down and talk face to face, they might realize they got a lot in common.

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And one old boy said, "Hey, Tex, where'd you park your horse?" 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

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From the highest of highs with Wild as Her.

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From the highest of highs with Wild as Her.

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From the highest of highs with Wild as Her.

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9: You found the place where the biggest country hits meet baseball's biggest stars. 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Now, over the next 2 hours, we'll talk to players who've been part of the whole trading scene, and they'll talk about things we may not be thinking about. We'll also hear new music from Jordan Fletcher and Eric Church. 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

0: On our trading deadline special of Country Fastball, Matt Olson from the Atlanta Braves. Before this season, he had spent his entire career with the Oakland A's. Now, despite being an all-star caliber player and born and raised in the Atlanta area, joining a new team can be an adjustment for any player. You know, we talked to a bunch of guys that are in new places this year, and there's that kind of a scale of like kind of being completely blindsided by a trade, and then there's some that's like you hear about it for a while. In your situation, you heard about things for a while, right? But you just kind of, you just never know.
1: Yeah, you do never know. I think obviously it was pretty public that the A's were trying to do their cycle again of kind of lowering the payroll, and you know, I see some names floating around and saw that I was one of them. So yeah, knew pretty much all off season that there was a high likely chance of something happening. So just kind of had to sit there during the lockout wondering what was going to be going down, but glad it got all settled and glad I'm here and excited we got the year going.
0: Now, that's one of the weird things. The way that it unfolded, we'll kind of walk it back to March for our fans. There was a week in March where, you know, we're trying to figure out when spring training was going to start, and by the time that it was announced, it was like a Thursday that, okay, everything's going to start on Sunday. Well, things started on Sunday. You live in Georgia. Spring training for the A's is in Arizona, but you get traded on a Monday to a team that has spring training in Florida. Walk us, how did you do this? What was your week like?
1: I mean, especially the way the negotiations were kind of going, there were a bunch of different deadlines and close on a bunch of different accounts, and then nothing happened, and it was like a week later something pick up. So once that all got settled, it was like, okay, check the first box, and now it's on to, am I going to get traded, and where am I going to be? Kotze with the A's called me and said, we just got to treat this as normal. Yeah, I was obviously aware of what was going on, and he said, you know, I want you to get out here, be with the guys, kind of be there in the clubhouse. So I went out, packed a little lighter than usual, and yeah, a couple days in to A's camp, they called me in and said I was coming.

0: Jake Owen. I'm on Country Fastball next.
1: Well, hey, everybody, it's Dolly, and I hope you'll visit my exhibit, Dolly Parton, Journey of a Seeker, at the Country Music Hall of Fame and Museum. 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

0: Alex Wood from the San Francisco Giants joins us on Country Fastball. You had a pretty easygoing mindset the first time you changed teams, right?
1: Yeah, I didn't have too many expectations going in. You know, I was mostly just concerned about the baseball aspect of it. And obviously, we've got an incredible fan base, pretty much the number one sport. And then you go from that to the quality club that we have and also the quality staff. And we're kind of at the forefront of all the analytics and whatnot and kind of towards the future for baseball for us. And so I've really, really enjoyed my time here. And in terms of the outside, it's definitely different than home. But, you know, I like it. You know, as long as there's somewhere that has good food, you know, which I got a lot of, you know, it usually works out pretty good for me.

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0: On our trading deadline special of Country Fastball, Blake Treinen from the Los Angeles Dodgers. You know a thing or two about changing organizations, don't you?
1: Yeah, absolutely. It's kind of crazy. People always ask me, like, hey, so did you buy a house? Like, where are you staying? Where do you live full time? And they think that we literally just buy homes, sell homes, rebuy a home in the city that, like, and it's just fair. Like, people don't understand kind of like the logistics of traveling. And it's pretty insane how much money you end up throwing into living just to have a decent place in some of these cities. And by decent, I just mean something that's familiar, that's close, that you can, like, trust, you know, being away for 10 days and know that your family is going to be safe. And then that goes for any city, to be honest with you. And a lot of it is more hype that you put in your head, you know, because there's so many good people out there. You know, so we've bounced around a little bit trying to find some places. And honestly, the best part about it is we've met some really good lifelong friends. When we were in Oakland, we ended up renting out like somebody's two-bedroom casita for the first year I was there in 18. And in 2019, they ended up spending most of their time at their lake house in Canada and told us to move into their home. And so, like, but they ended up being like the Truex family, so I'll give them a shout out. They ended up like becoming good family friends. And like, so if Katie wanted to come to a game or go work out and I was at the field, they ended up watching our kids and they ended up being like aunt and uncle to them. I've had a pretty good experience with life in general right now, just because I've had a lot of good people in it.

0: Hey, this is Cole Swindell. Stay tuned. I'm up next on Country Fastball right after this.
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0: Hey, this is Cole Swindell. 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

0: On our trading deadline special of Country Fastball, longtime veteran outfielder Rajay Davis, who's now part of the commissioner's office. You've experienced the uncertainty that comes at the end of July plenty of times.
1: Right, with the trade deadline, you really don't know. I mean, there's a lot of speculations, a lot of talk leading up to it, but ultimately, you don't know until it's actually done. So, you know, I try not to focus on trade deadlines, just focus on what I do every day in, day out, my daily routine, getting ready, getting prepared to play a Major League ball game that night or a day.
0: You know, what's funny is I'm sure that it's natural when you have friends or family, people that know you, and they, you know, maybe they hear your name about, you know, going somewhere or being somewhere else, and they'll like call you or text you and ask you about it. Hey, Raj, what's going on? And the truth is, more times than not, you know just about as much as they do. Maybe you know less.
1: Yeah. A lot of times they know more because they're watching and they're following. You know, they want to know. Oh, they want to know the inside, but they don't realize that they are the inside.
0: Yeah.
1: I'm trying to get information from them. Thank you.
0: Yeah, exactly.
1: But no, it's. I mean, it happens, and you know, when it does happen, you just gotta.

0: 1 hour down on our 2022 trading deadline special, and here's part of what's ahead in the next hour of Country Fastball. Andrew Benintendi was an all-star with the Kansas City Royals.
1: It's a weird situation. Obviously lacing it up with them yesterday and now going against them today. But
0: our five-time Monday matchup champ this week is Carrie Underwood. Ghost Story.

0: the winner is
1: Adam Frazier from the Seattle Mariners. Sometimes you have an idea when you might be moving. Sometimes it's a complete blindside out of nowhere. What was the situation for you?
2: This was more of that blindside out of nowhere. It was a Saturday morning, and yeah, I wasn't really expecting that.
1: I'm just trying to make some breakfast or something like that, and all of a sudden you find out you're going to be moving.
2: Well, yeah, I had a long night in Nashville the night before. I kind of woke up and was like, oh, man.
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0: On our trading deadline special, Country Fastball, Sean Doolittle. You've got some pretty vivid memories of the first time you were traded from Oakland to the Washington Nationals.
1: Yeah, there's so many things that happen so quickly after you get traded. For us, we really had to kind of pick up and move across the country in a matter of 24, 48 hours. So it's definitely a shock to the system. And my wife, Erin, was an absolute, she was my superhero. She figured out how to get basically our entire life to DC in less than a week. The dogs, everything that we had in storage units, the car, I mean, and the Nationals were great about helping make that transition as smooth as possible. So for so many reasons, we're so happy that we ended up in Washington.
2: They're not next to each other. And in fact, they're about three time zones away. And that's for our country music listening audience. You got traded in the middle of a season in July. And the next day, pretty much, you had to go join your teammates with the Washington Nationals. They're not going to wait for you to go through the walkthrough list on your checkout for your condo, are they?
1: No, they didn't. Yeah, things happen really quick. And it, like I said, it's such a shock to the system. I was leaving the A's organization, which was the only organization I'd ever known for 10 years of professional baseball. So there were a lot of emotions. It was very bittersweet. But in a way, like, it helped me getting into a Nationals uniform as quick as possible, kind of helped kind of turn that page, start a new chapter and start fresh.

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1: Well, hey, everybody, it's Dolly, and I hope you'll visit my exhibit, Dolly Parton, Journey of a Seeker, at the Country Music Hall of Fame and Museum. 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

0: Adam Frazier from the Seattle Mariners. Sometimes you have an idea when you might be moving. Sometimes it's a complete blindside out of nowhere. What was the situation for you?
1: This was more of that blindside out of nowhere one. I guess the day or two after Thanksgiving, a day before the lockout too. So GM for San Diego calls and then GM Seattle calls, and it was a Saturday morning, and yeah, I wasn't really expecting that, but you know, here I am. So
0: just trying to make some breakfast or something like that, and all of a sudden you find out you're going to be moving.
1: Well, yeah, I had a long night in Nashville the night before, and I kind of woke up and was like, oh man. So a little bit change of scenery leaving San Diego.
0: One of those things where I guess if you have a long night, you're wondering if you're still having the long night when you get that kind of news.
1: That's what it felt like. Yeah, that was a call I wasn't really expecting, and then you know, in that mindset, you're kind of like, well, I guess you know, you sit there and lay there and think about it for a little bit, because your whole world.

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And the winner is the song that more of he and she and they like from Carrie Underwood. 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

0: Josh Reddick, think back to when you found out the news that you were going to be traded to the Oakland A's, and there's always mixed feelings about leaving something that's familiar and going somewhere you maybe don't know a whole lot about. But when you think back to that time, what are some of the emotions and thoughts that you can remember about getting traded?
1: At first I was shocked. I didn't expect anything to happen like that. And when it did, it's obviously some news that you maybe not want to hear at that point. But once it set in, I realized this was a great opportunity for me to start my career at a young age still for a first full season, and just trying to make the best opportunity I could out of it and just show people and show obviously the Red Sox that I can perform in this league. So for me to get that kind of mention from the Oakland A's, it felt good that they had the confidence in me.

0: 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Stay tuned. I'm on Country Fastball next.
1: Wouldn't it be great if life came with a remote control? 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

0: It's our trading deadline special of country fastball. Andrew Benintendi was an all-star with the Kansas City Royals. Wednesday, he was with them when they flew to New York for a four-game series against the Yankees. Only unusual thing about that, he got traded Thursday before that game started to the New York Yankees.
1: It's a weird situation. Obviously lacing it up with him yesterday and now going against him today. But yeah, that flight was, we all knew something was probably going to happen. So when I found out last night, I got to hang out in the room with a couple guys and say see you tomorrow kind of deal. But it's exciting and I'm looking forward to these next four games.

0: And that's about all the time we have for this week's edition of Country Fastball. 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Thanks to John Wong, Hannah Louise, and Amy Menz in marketing and development. On quality control, Michael J. Baird. And in athlete relations, Tim Hudson and Josh Johnson. We love to bring you different guests each week, but we'd also love to hear ideas from you. 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Robert Bwan saying so long. From a ballpark near you.
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1: And Jug Country is at the California Mid-State Fair. Good afternoon and happy Sunday to you. Pepper Daniels checking in the air chair with you here from the K-Jug Corner at Jimmy's Water and Hole. And let me count them up. 1, 2, 3, 4, 5, yes, 6, 7, 8, 9, 10, 11, 12. 12 days.

0: of the California Mid-State Fair. We are here for the finale today, and let's find out what else is going on here today around the Mid-State Fair. 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And looking around at the Mid-State Fair schedule today, the big thing, of course, tonight is the tractor pull that is going down. And that is going down, of course, in the main grandstand arena stage. They're having this really cool thing tonight with a pre-party for the or a pit party, we'll call it. It's a pre-party in the pit for tonight's tractor pull, and that gets you in. You get in with that at 5 o'clock with your paid admission into the tractor pull tonight. Actually, it's 5:30 is the pit party. You can go in, you can see some of the trucks, you can meet some of the drivers, you can get autographs, and kind of wander around in the pit and see how the thing is all set up and ready to go. And the tractor pull starts at 7 p.m. tonight. So 7 p.m. tonight. And also going on around, we still got buildings open. The Building Trades Expo is going on until 8 o'clock tonight in the Stockyard. You can meet some of the building trades folks that have set up booths over there. And you'll also see the, let's see, that one's already done. The free train rides going on. The exhibits are open over here. You can see the industrial arts stuff. You can see our friends at J.B. Duer and the tractors they have built. Those are all still on display. In fact, they might be taking off for a little parade here in just a little bit as well. So still lots of stuff to do here at the California Mid-State Fair. Watermelon Eating Contest at 5:45 on the headliner stage right behind us here as well. Lots happening tonight. And, of course, the K-Jug Barn Dance cap off our evening this evening here at the California Mid-State Fair tonight. That's what's going on. 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

0: That's a little Sunday afternoon Tay-Tay for you. Her latest, I Knew It, I Knew You, from the Toy Story movie. It is Pepper Daniels with you. 98.1 K-Jug here at the K-Jug Corner. Jimmy's Water and Hole, our final 4-H moment of the California Mid-State Fair here on the final day. 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Eagle Energy here on the Central Coast. And we got Creston in the house again here at the K-Jug Corner. We love Creston, God's country, as we call it. And those that don't know, they just don't know. You know, they don't know. We got Emma with us. Emma Helberg and Colton and Lacey Fuller are with us. And Emma comes up with her bling. You got some bling, girl. You're showing off your bling. How are you? Tell me about this belt buckle you're wearing right here. This is great.
1: So on Thursday, I was champion intermediate showman for the swine. And then today we did round robin, and I was champion intermediate for round robin.
0: Wow, congratulations. And you get that fancy belt buckle. That thing is blingy. It is. I mean, we might have to put some over. It's blinding me up here. It's so shiny.
1: Yeah.
0: So intermediate show. You say it again, the title.
1: So I won intermediates for swine.
0: Okay.
1: Then we went to round robin, and I won that.
0: Oh, my gosh. So what? Tell me about your pig. Which pig's name?
1: So my pig's name is Timu.
0: Timu?
1: Yeah.
0: Okay. All right.
1: We bred and raised him from Helberg Show Pigs.
0: Okay. All right.
1: So I raised him over spring and summer, and he was reserve hamp for 4-H.
0: Okay.
1: Then,
0: so Timu implies, you know, kind of the website, right? The cheap discount kind of website?
1: Yeah.
0: Sounds like Timu's not really Timu.
1: Nope.
0: Timu's more like Amazon Prime.
1: Yeah.
0: Right? I mean, he's a good pig. What was so special about him, you think?
1: I was currently raising three pigs for kind of a jackpot show right after fair.
0: Okay.
1: So there's nothing really, like, crazy and wild about him, but there's nothing bad about him. But then my other pig I was going to bring, he had some wild parts, but he was lighter, so we took Timu to fair.
0: Took Timu, and Timu delivered.
1: Yep.
0: Timu brought the goods. You mentioned jackpot. For people who don't know what that is, that's something kind of like outside of a fair, right? You go around and do this. Like, you're really into this.
1: Yeah.
0: Yeah.
1: So, in this, like, the day after Christmas, we'll leave to go to Arizona for a jackpot show.
0: Wow.
1: So then I'll raise, like, four hogs to go to a bunch over the year.
0: Oh my gosh, that's pretty wild. So so not, you think that experience throughout the year really helps when you get here?
1: Yeah, it does really help, I feel like, because I get more time in the ring and able to do better throughout any show.
0: Awesome. And does that change whether Timu goes to auction or not? Or
1: no.
0: Okay, so you throw a number at me. How'd Timu do yesterday at the auction?
1: 17.
0: 17?
1: Yeah.
0: As in $17
1: a pound. Yeah.
0: Wow. Take that, grocery store.
1: Mm-hmm.
0: I mean, come on. That's a great number. Congratulations on all your hard work right there. Emma Helberg, Creston 4-H, fourth year raising hogs and doing this all the time. It's really paying off for you. Let's talk to Colton. Colton, you brought a steer.
2: Yeah, but I didn't actually bring him to fair because, sadly, he was not able to. He doesn't do very well around other cattle.
0: Oh, really?
2: Like, we would walk him around at home, and he'd do just fine. But every time we take him to, 4-H practice or something like that, he would run, and he'd try it on Dad, too. And so we were like, even if we brought him, the fair would probably tell us to send him home. Yeah.
0: He's misbehaving.
2: Yeah.
0: What's his name?
2: Jeff Gordon.
0: Jeff Gordon?
2: He was the steer who ran down Niblick Road at 5 in the morning one morning.
0: Oh, my gosh.
2: And the police were trying to corral him.
0: Oh, no. Jeff Gordon is ornery. That's amazing. I've never heard of this before because I thought the steer or cows in general, right, they all want to be together, right? Don't they usually want to be there? He's gone rogue.
2: The steer animals do, like, they sometimes act completely opposite of what happens when you're at home, or they, like, notch it up a bit.
0: Right.
2: But we didn't want to really take the chance to take him to fair and him to be really bad, so we just said, scratch it.
0: Oh, my
2: and
0: gosh.
2: I have a buyer okay. him. So
0: oh, good. So that worked out. That worked out good. Yeah, I mean, if he's running down the street out here in Paso, I mean, he could get down the midway probably easy. That's probably not even a challenge for him. That's pretty wild.
2: Yeah.
0: So how big did he get? How healthy did he get? What was the process like raising him?
2: He's almost like 1,300 pounds, and we don't feed him much. We feed him a few scoops of grain and a flake of hay, but we're not selling yet because we're trying to get him like bigger.
0: Right, right. Okay, very good. So this has been an interesting project for you this year.
2: Yeah.
0: Yeah.
2: Last
0: the runaway
2: year,
0: cow.
2: Last year I didn't get to come to fair either because my steer was a jerk. So.
0: How many years have you done this now?
2: Four.
0: Okay, so you've had a couple good years, a couple random years, right? Well, we'll see what happens next year, right?
2: Yeah.
0: You never know. You never know what you might end up picking. Yeah, you think you'll do a steer again next year? Or you think maybe
2: we're
0: mix
2: gonna
0: it up?
2: Try a pig.
0: There you
2: this
0: go.
2: Year.
0: There you go. Might be a little bit. That's a good advice. Might be a little bit easier to keep the pig under control. And then this is Lacey, right? Lacey, this is your first year doing poultry, right?
2: Yeah,
0: like begin. This is the Bantam group, so this is kind of the beginners kind of thing. What's your year been like?
3: It's like we showed last week.
0: Mm-hmm.
3: So usually when I show something, like last year when I showed my bunny, we keep them as pets.
0: Right.
3: Because I'm still primary. So we have two Bantams, three big chickens, a bunny. Lots of animals.
0: You got a lot of animals, don't you? A lot of animals. So how did your chickens do last week then when you showed them?
3: She did good.
0: She did good. What's your chicken's name?
3: Honey.
0: Honey. Nice. Honey chicken. I like that. And she behaved well and did good. And so you're going to keep her around for a while at the farm?
3: She was very friendly. Whenever I tried Walker, she kept going to the judges.
0: Really? She wanted to meet the judges. She was a little show chicken then, showing off a little bit. That's a good thing. That's a good thing. Usually you don't hear that about chickens, right? Usually they'd rather just you leave them alone mostly, right?
3: Yeah.
0: Yeah, awesome. So big year for you, first time. This is all Creston 4-H, by the way, we're talking to here. What are you going to do next year when you get
3: to
0: the next level?
3: I'm going to do a heifer and a goat.
0: A heifer and a goat. So just from chickens and rabbits to big time, like big time. All right.
3: We already have a heifer for me. So.
0: Okay, good. I was gonna ask you to let your brother pick out the heifer or not, because it seems like his seemed to kind of go rogue on him. No, you already got that part taken care of. All right, very good. And then a goat, right?
3: Yeah.
0: Yeah, okay, that'll be a lot of fun. That'll be a lot of work. You ready for it, though, right? Yeah, I think so. You got your brother to lean on you, too. You know, you can ask him for help. He seems to know what he's doing, even when they go crazy on him. So,
3: yeah.
0: Nice talking to you guys. Colton and Lacey Fuller and Emma Helberg, all from Creston 4-H. Great stories, great job, a lot of great work this year, and congratulations on all your success, you guys. Happy fair time, all right? Back at it here in just a little bit from the California Mid-State Fair in the KJ Corner at Jimmy's on the final day.
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6: 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Stop by 43 Higuera. And traffic, of course, looking pretty good. Light day here at the California Mid-State Fair as far as traffic goes. Going to be the big tractor pull tonight, 5:30 on the pit party, which is included with your ticket into the 7 o'clock tractor pull tonight, so you can get here early for that. That's going to start here in just a little bit. Currently 99 here in Paso, 71 in San Luis Obispo, and more of the same as we start the week. We get into the 5 o'clock hour, and we'll be riding shotgun with our friends from California Custom Trailers and Power Sports. Everybody been seeing this beautiful Honda quad sit here at the K-Jug Corner during the entire run of the Mid-State Fair. We're going to be talking about that and, yes, how you can win it very soon. They're going to be giving that away, so stay tuned for details. Ellen Langley now as we head towards the 5 o'clock hour.

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